by gum. These songs make me remember to when I were a lad. This DJ plays them oldies just like they used to be. Très bien. Here, put kettle on, mother.

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Part three. Health service classes, gigolos and brasses, round or skinny buttons. Take your mum to Paris, lighting up the chalice. Wee Willie Harris. Man through Stephen Biko, listening to Rico, Harpo, Groucho, Chico.

back into bed? 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

0: on as far as we go in the 80s, 1989, with this one from Erasure. It's called Drama.
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1: 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You are listening to Mr. G's Memorable Moments show. Enjoy.

0: Now it's time to bust some moves. Mr. G's Memorable Moment Show. 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
1: Go on then, Alice. Get up and dance to this one. Live is a Stranger from the Eurythmics. Extended version. It's brilliant. It's one of my favourite 80s. Turn it up real loud. I don't think my neighbours will complain tonight. They'll probably do the self-same thing.

0: It's a little like one of those from Fleetwood Mac, and that beat of Mick Fleetwood's, it's just outstanding. It's just brilliant. And his name is Blue Monday. That one, you just don't want that downturned either. Anyway, let's crack on with some more memorable moments.
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On the eighth day, machine just got upset.

0: Kate came along, and so did Adam and his aunts. And this one's called Kings of the Wild Frontier. Extended a little bit longer than the 7-inch version. And full enough, this goes on for 7 minutes and 30 seconds. It's Mr. G on Memory Moments Remixed.
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0: That's what you call a 12-inch mix, isn't it? Singing all the way through it. Hey, that's how it should be. So they keep filling it with a lot of instrumentals and stuff like that, putting the same vinyl, the 7-inch vinyl into a 12-inch by filling it out with music. That's Adam and His Ants, and that's called The Kings of the Wild Frontier.
1: By gum, these songs make me remember to when I were a lad. This DJ plays them all this day.

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1: Hey, this is Mr. G on the extended versions. Let's have another extended version of this one from the 80s. 1988 came at Steve Earle, and this one is called Copperhead Road. From the album Copperhead Road, this is what you'd hear if you got the album on. It's the extended version of Copperhead Road. Just short of 9 minutes. Speak to you soon. Enjoy.
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play this fantastic song for Sharky. And it's featuring Roger Taylor as well on the drums. The song was written by Purple Sharky and Joe Holmes, and it was produced by Roger Taylor.

go back to 82 when Fantasy Island hit the charts for Tight Fit, and Tight Fit is still going today with various tunes. And but yeah, let's go back to then. They brought this one out. It's called the Fantasy Island by Tight Fit.

0: heat health alerts are coming into force as the UK braces for its fifth heat wave of the year. The yellow alerts run from 9 this morning till 9 p.m. on Tuesday and warn that the temperatures of up to 36 degrees are likely to affect the well-being of the population. There have already been two record-breaking heat waves in May and June. They led to more than 2,800 excess deaths. Two more heat waves last month fueled drought and wildfires. Well, the summer series of heat waves means that fewer people are shopping on the high street. The British Retail Consortium says total UK footfall was down by more than 2% in July and nearly 3.5% in June. But while air-conditioned shopping centres saw an increase, town centres are really struggling. Tom Holders from the organisation.
1: This is a really difficult time for many high streets. They're facing high business rates, they're facing higher costs of employment, and now the number of people actually shopping is dropping, and that is a huge concern if you're trying to run a successful business.
0: The Energy Secretary signalled that the government could water down some of Labour's net zero targets as it seeks to ease the cost of living. Miatta Fanbula said her predecessor Ed Miliband's pledge on the transition to clean power would now need to take affordability into account. Around twice as many adults in the UK live with obesity now compared to when the government first started to tackle the issue back in 1993. The figure now stands at more than 14 million, and there's a warning that the rise in rates amongst 16 to 24-year-olds has gone up from 6% to 18%. David Buck is from the King's Fund, which did the research.
2: There are lots of innovations, obviously not least the new obesity drugs, but we know that actually we've got to really get to the root causes of obesity. The fact that it's so easy to overconsume calories, high fat, salt and sugar.
0: And the comedian Paddy McGuinness, the presenter Zoe Ball and the YouTuber Angry Ginge will all join Celebrity MasterChef as guest judges for the new series. That's the latest from Radio News Hub. I'm John Collins. Radio
3: Works. With around 200 new speed cameras having been installed across the UK this year and most drivers caught speeding saying they didn't even know they'd passed one, motoring journalist Steve Fowler has this message.
4: Speed cameras are the scourge of modern motoring, and according to research from Ono, more than one in five motorists have received a speeding ticket within the last 5 years, and you're more likely to be caught speeding when you're on holiday, driving in unfamiliar roads with all sorts of stresses and strains and people in the car that are likely to distract you. Just slow down and stay safe. That's the advice.
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0: Dry with sunny spells this morning across England and Wales. Cloudier in Scotland and Northern Ireland with outbreaks of rain, heavy at times in the west. Windy in the north and a high today of 27 degrees Celsius.
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0: So it's just gone 7 minutes past eight, Saturday morning, UK time. This is the Weekend Wake Up Live on your favourite radio station between now and 10 a.m. So for your entertainment this morning, I'll provide you with On This Day. That's past, present and future. And it will include the number ones from 1992 and 1983. We'll take a look at the UK newspaper front pages around about 8:30. A couple of breaking stories and quirky news from the week that was. Great tunes, of course. And then hour two, we shall launch the top 10 time machine with our destination set for a mystery year. So if you'd like to get in touch with the studio this morning, 07467 902 411 on WhatsApp or presenterchris at yahoo.com via email.
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3: Ooh.

Natalie Cole and Pink Cadillac. Should we have a look at the 8th of August then? So it is day 220 of the year. It's going to be a warm day in the UK. There are 145 left to go. Some news headlines from this day then in years gone by. We'll start in 1991 and John McCarthy, Britain's longest held hostage in Lebanon, was set free after more than 5 years in captivity. President Nixon, well, he announced he is to step down as President of the US, the first man ever to do so on this day in 1974. So a bit of a contradictory headline and story here from 1963. The headline reads, "Train robbers make off with millions." And then the story says, "Thieves ambush the Glasgow to Euston mail train and steal thousands of pounds." So I don't know which is right. I think they made more closer to millions, didn't they? The Duke and Duchess of York announced the birth of their first child on this day in 1988, and the final decree ending the marriage of Nicole Kidman and Tom Cruise came through hours after they attend the premiere of their latest movie, The Others, on this day in 2001. A few birthdays for you today. Dustin Hoffman, 89 years old. Nigel Mansell is 73 today. Roger Federer, tennis legend, 45. And Shawn Mendes is 28 today. Did you know that on this day in 1966, South African Broadcasting banned the playing of all Beatles songs due to John Lennon's remark that the band is more popular than Jesus? That didn't go well, down very well in SA on this day. So the first one of what you could do today, or what national days or international days it is, explains why one of my cats has been an absolute pain this morning, because it's International Cat Day. And you're supposed to pamper your furry feline friends. Furline mixes them together, I suppose. It's a Scottish Wildcat Day as well. National Bowling Day, that's 10 pin. I've never ever seen this in my life before. Weirdly, the next one. National Frozen Custard. I didn't even know you could freeze custard. There you go. National Happiness Happens Day. That's a good one. National Pickleball Day. What's that like? Reduced size tennis. Wouldn't mind a game of that, actually. National Garage Sale Day. So get all the junk you've got outside and try and sell it to somebody else. National Perler Day. National Tarantula Appreciation Day. I'll leave that one to you. Honey and Berry Festival as well. And last but not least, it's National Whataburger Day, so you can have a burger as well. All good stuff. Plenty for you to get your teeth into there, but before you do that, we'll have a couple of number ones, shall we? We're going back to 1983, shortly, where we find Casey and the Sunshine Band at the top of the tree. But first, on this day in 1992... your number one song came from Snap, with Rhythm is a Dancer.

give it up from Casey and the Sunshine Band, hitting the top of the UK charts on this day in 1983, giving Casey and the Sunshine Band their only British chart topper. The group hit the UK charts before they got to America in 1974 with Queen of Clubs, but went on to have 5 US number ones. 07467902411 on WhatsApp, or presenterchris@yahoo.com via email if you'd like to get in touch with the studio this morning. Olivia Dean to take us to the papers, the Haircut 100.

So we'll start with the Daily Telegraph, shall we? And that writes that UEFA paid off an alleged mistress of Gianni Infantino while he was the football body's general secretary. Infantino strongly denies the allegations and says they are categorically untrue. Daily Mirror. Football pundit Chris Kamara has told the Mirror he had a prostate cancer scare after a routine blood test. And Britain's electricity system operator restricted power exports to its European neighbours last month to preserve supplies during the recent heatwave, according to the FT Weekend. And Daily Star, that says a suicide bomber targeted Lionel Messi during the World Cup. It was a bomb plot to kill him, apparently. Andy Burnham, well, he's been urged to bring forward plans to take control of tap water to fix England's sewage crisis and shore up supplies as millions face hosepipe bans amid drought. That's the I Weekend today. Burnham again, this time in the Times, and his government is considering relaxing some of Labour's net zero targets to help tackle the cost of living crisis. Daily Express, that leads on the news that a serial sex attacker who was left free to kill could die behind bars after being convicted of murdering two women and raping another one. And The Guardian, that says that more than two-thirds of the NHS providers are planning to reduce or shut services this year, with millions of adults and children in England having to wait longer for mental health care. And finally, the Daily Mail. Kemi Badenoch has criticised the Crown Prosecution Service and the Metropolitan Police after a convicted sex offender killed two women and raped another over a string of missed chances to stop him. So there are your newspaper headlines in the UK for today, the 8th of August.

Still sitting at number 5 in the official UK Top 40, Ella Langley, Choosing Texas. And she is top of the Billboard Hot 100. Ariana Grande, number 4 in this week's UK Top 40 with Petal. And at number 3 as well, with Hate That I Made You Love Me, Die Die by Shakira. And Burna Boy, number 2, and Raimi In, Sam Fender, Olivia Dean, still top of the tree. So, 07467902411 on WhatsApp or presenterchris@yahoo.com. Your last chance to get into this morning's roll call. We'll do it next after the Killers.

So time for our roll call for Saturday. Loads of you up and about. It's nice weather, isn't it, I think. I will say it's to get up and listen to the show, shall we? Hey, good morning to Dean Weirs. Morning to the Parries, Russ and Diane. Morning to Team Frankie, Ian, Sammy, and radio legend Gwyn. Morning to Simon over in France. Now, this is dedication to the show for you. He's taking the dog out for a walk early, and he's ready for the top 10 time machine. Nothing to do with the fact that he's caring properly for the dog and taking it out before it's too hot. It's all to do with the show. Very good morning to Mrs. Weekend Wake Up. Morning to Pauline Sully. Morning to everyone at Affordable Bold Colouring. Morning to the Goys, that's Elaine and Malcolm. Morning to Mr. M as well. Kevin and Linda up and about, as are Mark and Ainsley. Morning to you. Beasley's knocking around too. And a very good morning to the Farleys, Mark and Julie. So peak holiday time. A lot of people away at the moment. But is your holiday checklist more like a suspense novel with forgotten items as the villains? Because apparently it's common to realise you've left something behind once you have arrived at your holiday destination. And a study of 2,000 adults found that 9 out of 10 have had their own home alone moment. Minus the burglars and leaving a child at home, of course. So what do people forget most often? Phone, charger, 34% apparently. Toiletries, 32%. And over a quarter of us end up buying new suntan lotion. And 20% forget their medication and travel nightmare. You can buy most things though, can't you? You always come home with new t-shirts or shoes or a belt. I remember forgetting a belt. The study reveals that 37% become more forgetful when travelling, leaving an average of 3 items behind every time they go away. And nearly half of us have said that forgetting essentials have negatively impacted our hauls. It leads to extra spending, settling for alternatives, and generally just not feeling the best. Oh well. Nothing like buying Spanish deodorant and things like that. Totally different to what you have here. Well, get your checklist done. And remember everything.

Red Box and Lean On Me. So if you sat there wondering what to have for your breakfast, I'm going to have give you a suggestion now. Get into the fridge. And for breakfast, we'll have a huge lump of cheese. Rhythm.

can't beat a Stock Aitken Waterman, Jason Donovan, Mega Mix, to put you in a good mood for a Saturday morning. And this song will do the same. Love this cover. Candy Flip with their version of Strawberry Fields Forever to take us to 9 this morning.

So that's candy and cheese before 9 o'clock. Hour two on the way. The top 10 time machine after the news.

0: The UK is facing its fifth heat wave of the year, with new heat health alerts coming into force right now. The yellow alerts will remain in place until Tuesday night. Temperatures could reach 36 degrees Celsius, with a warning that the heat may affect people's health and well-being. Two record-breaking heat waves in May and June were linked to nearly 3,000 excess deaths. Two further heat waves last month contributed to drought and wildfires. Well, town centre shops are suffering because of this summer's hot weather. The British Retail Consortium says total UK footfall on the high street, in shopping centres and at retail parks was down 2.1% in July and 3.4% in June, with the high street being hardest hit, whilst air-conditioned shopping centres fared better. Tom Holders from the organisation.
1: Footfall has been down in July just as it was in June. It's strongly suggest the heat is having a massive impact, because these are not insignificant drops. Indeed, in London, we saw that footfall was down over 5% in July.
0: Authorities in eastern China have shut schools and tourist sites as Typhoon Dolphin makes its way towards land. The storm's winds were estimated at more than 100 miles an hour, bringing heavy rains and creating a risk of severe flooding and landslides. It's expected to hit Zhejiang province and neighbouring Fujian late tomorrow, with major cities Shanghai and Ningbo both in the path of the storm. 7.2 million more UK adults are living with obesity than in 1992. That's when the government first published its obesity strategy. There's a warning today that the rise in rates amongst 16 to 24-year-olds has gone up from 6% to 18%. David Bucks from the King's Fund, which did the research.
2: Our top concerns, obviously, are the health impacts of obesity, the fact that it's climbed, that now it's normalised, that one third of us are now officially obese as adults, and many more are overweight. And the fact that policy has obviously not been effective to date.
0: That's the latest from Radio News Hub. I'm John Collins.
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5: It's the Weekend Wake Up Breakfast Weather.
0: Dry with sunny spells this morning across England and Wales. Cloudier in Scotland and Northern Ireland, with outbreaks of rain heavy at times in the west. Windy in the north and a high today of 27 degrees Celsius.
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Yes, and the Wake Up Way on a Saturday just after 9 o'clock is a journey in the top 10 time machine. 10 songs, all from one mystery year. All we have to do, or all you have to do, is identify the year. 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I've got some TV themes as well and loads of clues to try and help you. So let's see how you get on with this morning's offering, shall we? Remember.

Ant or Deck, going under the names PJ and Duncan. Number 9 in this morning's top 10 with Let's Get Ready to Rumble. And we kicked off at 10 with Big Mountain and Baby, I Love Your Way. This morning's young ones, Harry Styles and Tom Daley, were born in this particular year. Doris Speed, the actress who played Annie Walker in Coronation Street, the landlady of The Rover's Return for many a year, passed away sadly in this year. And this show began on the BBC.

It's The Vicar of Dibley, starring Dawn French as Geraldine Granger, and including other legends such as Roger Lloyd Pack, who played the farmer Owen in The Vicar of Dibley. It began in our mystery year,

0: Red Dragon sitting at number 7 with Compliments on Your Kiss. And before that, we heard from Aswad with Shine. In the year that George Foreman became the oldest ever heavyweight boxing champion, Minnie Homer won the Grand National. And Wigan, will they beat Leeds in the Challenge Cup final at Wembley?
1: Number 6.

0: the BC 52s. Remember that, the BC 52s. They changed the name for Meet the Flintstones from the B-52s. Plenty of people get that wrong during the quiz. Obviously, the Flintstones was in the cinemas as well at this time. And before that, on this morning's Top 10 Time Machine, you heard from Take That with Love Ain't Here Anymore. In the year that a strike by signalling staff crippled Britain's railways, the Daily Telegraph, well, that became the first ever online newspaper. And speaking of the cinema, we were enjoying this classic at the Flicks.
1: Hey, stupid!
2: Quit it! Run, Forrest, run!
1: Hey! Did you hear me, stupid?
2: Run, Forrest!
1: In the truck, in the truck! Move it! Come on, let's get in the way, move it!
2: Run, Forrest, run!
0: Tom Hanks and the legendary Forrest Gump on the big screen in this particular year. Four songs left. The first one of them comes from China Black with Searching.
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number three for Let Loose, Crazy For You and China Black with Searching. One song earlier at this week's number four. Ace of Base, they had the top-selling single of this particular year with The Sign. The 100th episode of The Simpsons was shown in the UK. And this legendary kids' TV show, after quite a long break, returned to our screens.

Yes, George, Jeffrey, Zippy, Bungle, and Rod, Jane, and Freddy, with Rainbow returning to our screens in this particular year. So Bungle, he was a barrel of laughs, wasn't he? He used to walk around naked all day and then put pyjamas on to go to bed. What the Sam Heck was all that about? I swear.

0: One from the top for All For One with I Swear. So that's nine of our songs so far. The number one, well, we'll find out that very shortly. And I'll tell you now that it spent a long time in the number one spot. But as for guesses this morning, commiserations, and one of these to everybody at Affordable Bold Colouring, to Mrs. Weekend Wake Up and to Mr. M, all a couple of years out this morning. But congratulations go to Beasley, to Rigster, to Team Frankie, and a special mention for the Farleys and Mark and Ainsley. Both teams there getting our mystery year on the first song. So one of these for you. Let's recap then before we reveal this morning's number one. So we kicked off with Big Mountain and Baby I Love Your Way. Antor Deck, known as PJ and Duncan in this particular year, with Let's Get Ready to Rumble at 9. Shine from Aswad, 8. Red Dragon with Brian and Tony, don't forget, with Compliments on Your Kiss, was number 7. Love Ain't Here Anymore said Take That at morning 6. With the BC 52s and Meet the Flintstones at 5. China Black was Searching at number 4. And Let Loose were Going Crazy for You at number 3. You have just heard All For One with I Swear at this morning's number 2. So the year today was 1994. And the number 1 was there for 15 weeks, I think. And it was this.
1: Number 1.

Number one this week in 1994 and many other million weeks as well. Well, 15 consecutive, I was right. Came close to matching Bryan Adams' 16-week record run with Everything I Do For You from 1991. But unbelievably, Wet Wet Wet actually grew tired of hearing their own song everywhere and asked their record company to remove the single from sale. They removed it from sale. And what was it replaced by, I hear you ask? Well, it was this.

knocking Wet Wet Wet off the number one perch in 1994. Although she did have a little bit of help from the Wets herself. A little help from her friends, if you like. Saturday Night went straight in at number one on the UK charts, making Wiggers the first female artist to go directly to number one in the UK with a debut single. And in its first week, it sold more copies here in the UK than any single since Band Aid, the original Band Aid, that is. And it became the third million seller by a woman in Britain, originally a hit for her in continental Europe. So lots of knowledge about our year this morning, 1994. We'll take one more from 94. A lesser played one selected this morning. 9:51 if you're watching the clock. Roxette. And they're kipping in the car.

hope you've enjoyed our look at 1994, and the top 10 time machine will return on the Saturday edition of the Weekend Wake Up next Saturday, just after 9 for the top 10. One more to take us to 10 comes from Texas.

Thanks for your company on the weekend wake up this morning. We'll do it all again tomorrow, 8 till 10. Stay tuned, more great shows on the way next on your favourite station this morning. I'll see you again in the morning. Have a great Saturday. Ta-ra.

0: Thank you, Chris. If you could picture the scene from Wayne's World where they kneel and bow while reciting "We're not worthy," then you have an idea of how difficult it can be to follow his show. I'm not going to dwell on it though, because it'll just depress me. 1994, Anton Deck. One of the many reasons I stopped watching Saturday telly. 40 years plus of Anton Deck. Now we wonder why the country's the state it's in. Anyway, well done you. You made it to another weekend. Seriously, take a breath and appreciate the moment. What are we watching tonight then? Finally got my Blu-ray of The Devil Wears Prada 2. Quality. Still got a few others to catch up on, but I weakened and I watched it on Disney. It is brilliant. Always get the hard copies, folks. You'll lament the day when that option is no longer available. Trust me, listen to my words. I'm old and wise. So, on the list today, music from movies like Devil Wears Prada, Mad Max, Miss Congeniality, Dirty Dancing, Oklahoma. Yep. There is old stuff, new stuff, classic stuff, and, other stuff. So remember the cinema etiquette. We live in a society after all. Lights down.
1: We have ignition. Strap in.
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0: 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Avoid it. 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
1: No matter what, you got.

From The Devil Wears Prada 2, Lady Gaga and Douchey, Runway. Before that, Luther Vandross, Janet Jackson, The Best Things in Life Are Free. And we're taking a very definite theme here. We're going with the fashion. I love me some

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1: I miss Hancock.

YT, Anywhere USA, often featured in Miss Congeniality, and it's often likened with that more than anything else, though it was the theme tune to Bring It On with Kirsten Dunst. Brilliant film, all about cheerleaders. Maybe that's why I like it, I don't know. I like the in-depth character development and storylines and stuff. Anyway, hellos to Julia and Harry. They are now considered VIPs in Rigster's Real Music Land, because they have tuned in pretty much every week for the last 4 or 5 weeks or so. So it's buy one, get one free kind of thing. The more you know, when you get the coffees and they stamp it, and then you get a free one at the end of however many you get. There are no benefits to being a VIP. It's just cool to say you're a VIP. So, Julia and Harry, you are now VIPs. As is Mr. and Mrs. Wakeup, who often tune in, at least for the first hour, which is more than acceptable. You know, people have lives. And everyone else tuned in around the globe. Oh, you are so welcome. Thank you so much for your ears. I shall clean them and give them back to you later. Now released August 7th, 1987, 39 years ago. Massively underrated movie. Factor feel-good movie, critics be damned. It is the Madonna song, and it's Can't Stop from Who's That Girl. If you haven't seen it, recommended, get out and watch it. It's very 80s, it's very dated, but it's great.

Madonna. Or as I refer to her, Her Majesty. Regular listeners will know that I'm a bit of a fan. Especially the early stuff. Anything from around sort of 83 up to 92, 93-ish, she was peak. She was untouchable. She was a goddess. She was fabulous. Absolutely brilliant. She still is. She's just a bit different. Now, that was from Who's That Girl soundtrack, released 39 years ago. One of my all-time favourite films. Like I say, critics be damned. Easy to mock. Difficult to love? Not at all. If you have a sense of humour and you like movies, then there's no reason why you won't like it. Anyway, the hellos continue. I'd like to say a big, fat, juicy hello to Elaine, who is a fellow presenter here at Salt Towns Radio. She's just tuned in. Hi, Elaine! She's on tomorrow from 10 a.m. Following the weekend wake up part 2 on a Sunday, because Chris does 2 shows. It's so big, he has to split it in half. That could have said sounded different. It sounded different in my head. Oh, shut up. Here's another song. Here's Randy Crawford. I was so in control before that.

from Jackie Brown. Yeah! And a 100 other films. Randy Crawford with Street Live. There'll be a few Tarantino movies featured today. Why? Because they're great tunes from great films. Like I say, easy to mock. Anyway, another class tune that suffered the indignity of being added to a reboot. Here's Harry Nilsson without you.

0: Harry Nilsson, often covered, never equaled. Sorry, Mariah, you just don't have what it takes when it comes to that one. Now, did anyone hear the joke I told about my spine? It was about a week back.
1: Image, Bonnie, you are not a god.
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1: 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Instead, we'd like to offer the opportunity to appreciate more of the things you do like. 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You're welcome.

0: I'll put you out of your misery. It's from Tomb Raider. Lara Croft, Tomb Raider from 2001. A banging movie, if ever there was one, for sure. Alright, shush. Yep, it's great. It's from the soundtrack to that movie from 2001. And then it was remade in 2018, I think it was, with Alicia Vikander. Not bad. Not bad. And then, what on earth they've done with it ever since, I have no idea. Still, you get what you pay for, I suppose.
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0: And Kylie will confirm.

0: Did anyone else notice how good Kylie became when she stopped working with Stuck Aitken and Waterman? Coincidence?
1: Rickster's Real Music.
0: Okay, so this is one of those times when the case is proved that sequels are bad, but then it completely subverts expectations when a reboot, sequel, whatever, genuinely smashes it out of the park. Now, I'm talking about the Mad Max franchise, and they went nuts with Fury Road, and then Furiosa happened, so, you know. But this one is from Mad Max Beyond Thunderdome, Mad Max 3, whatever you want to refer to it as. It's Tina Turner, and this is One of the Living.

earth have you been? You've missed music from films such as Mo' Money, Devil Wears Prada 2, Bring It On, Who's That Girl, Casino, Young Guns 2, Lara Croft. And that, of course, was Mad Max. Stick around for the next hour or so, though, won't you? Because coming up shortly, not only do we have the charts and the new releases for the rest of August, we've also got music from Kill Bill and Oklahoma and Thunderbolts and Lightfoot, Trainspotting, Saturday Night Fever. Oh my gosh, oh my gosh. Hey, hey, hey, hey. Oh, we look after you here.

0: modern take on a 80s classic. Victoria Justice performing the Simple Minds track Don't You Forget About Me, as featured in the classic film The Breakfast Club. She appeared in a show called Victorious on Nickelodeon, which parodied that film in a rather successful way, I would say. I did enjoy it. I have seen it, and I recommend it. So, yes, that was that. This is this. Stick around, because right now, in a minute or so... Right now, in a minute or so, that makes a whole lot of sense, doesn't it? We've got the charts and the new releases right in a minute now.
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4: This is better than iMac.
0: It is better than IMAX. Right, we're going to kick in with the charts straight away. Number 15 is Wham! 10 Days in China. That's the second week on release. These are charts from last week, obviously. Next week's charts will be this week's charts. Keep up. The Super Mario Galaxy movie is at 14. Disclosure Day is at number 13 for Universal Pictures. That's the ninth week on release. On Madame. Mm-hmm. That's the first week on release. That's at number 12. At number 11, Ish Cat. Ish? Knack? Nope, not a clue. I'm guessing it's a Bollywood thing. I could be wrong, but I don't know. Ishk Nama. Yeah. If I'm wrong, write in and tell someone. Number 10, it's Jana Nayagan. These are the current UK and Ireland top 15. Movies, by the way. Number 9 is Ish. Mm-hmm. Number 8 is Evil Dead Burn. 12 weeks on release for number 7's Obsession. Number 5 is The Invite. At number 6, rather, that's the 5th week on release. 4th week on release is Moana, the live-action movie, at number 5. Minions and Monsters at number 4. Love me some drums. Toy Story 5 at number 3 on 7 weeks of release. So many numbers. Surprisingly, The Odyssey is down to number 2 after only 3 weeks on release. Which means at number 1, we have Spider-Man. Brand New Day. With the first release from Sony Pictures, who I believe should be considering themselves fairly embarrassed right now after their declaration of stopping all Blu-ray disc release for PlayStation games. Not a fan, not impressed. Anywho, that's the charts. Right, we're on to the releases. August 14th, The End of Oak Street, Tony, Sunny Dancer, All Wishes Come True, Lady and Momo and the Time Thieves are released August 14th. August 21st, Teenage Sex and Death at Camp Miasma. I have got to see that film. Insidious, Out of the Further, Mutiny and Coyote versus Acme, and Spa Weekend and Sons, all released August 21st. August 24th, there's only one apparently. Dilavec. Ugh. Anywho, August 26th, Toxic. August 28th, I Want Your Sex. These are the names of the movies. That's not me saying anything I shouldn't be saying. Also released on August 28th, Colony, One Night Only, The Dog Stars, Cliffhanger, Late Fame, Bitter Christmas, De Gaulle Resistance. I just enjoy saying that. She Saw Us and Hanging by a Wire, which is a documentary. Featuring an action-adventure thingy. I'm guessing it's a hanging with a wire kind of theme. That's the extent of my knowledge. Shall we get on with the music?
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Boang. Tears for Fears, Shout. Let It All Out. Featured in various TV shows. Too many to mention, too many to care about. This one, however, featured in Kill Bill. It is Hote. This should get your juices flowing.

Here on Salt Sounds Radio, there's a show on Wednesdays hosted by Elaine called Latin Grooves. It's a fun show, hosts mainly dance music from Latin America, the salsa and the bachata, or whatever it's called. I've said that wrong, I'm sure. Well, that's the kind of stuff that she plays. Very high, kind of dancey kind of stuff. It's quality stuff, actually. It's very good. I do like it. And so that was Jose Feliciano, California Dreaming, the cover of the Mamas and the Papas tune. Now we're going to go a bit further back to the 50s, because speaking of Elaine, she also hosts a show on Sundays called Easy Life Sunday Morning, which features a lot of show tunes, as well as kind of cool, chill out kind of music. And this is also one of the kind of things she may play on her show. I hope I'm not encroaching on anything here, Elaine. I do apologise if I am, but this one is for you.

Breaking with precedent there, really. That was from the musical Oklahoma. That was The Surrey with the Fringe on Top. Said a bunch of stuff in that that I have no idea what it was. Don't really play too much musical stuff on here. It's really, really not my thing. However, I know that a lot of people do love that stuff. So that is for you and anybody else that enjoys that kind of thing. So there you go. Do you know, I was raised as an only child, and that really annoyed my brother. It's Ella Fitzgerald, and then we're going into the 70s.

featured in the movie One Fine Day, with Michelle Pfeiffer and George Clooney, looking remarkably beautiful, the pair of them. I hate that. Anyway, here's a selection of tunes from the 70s, proving once and for all that the 70s were indeed the sexiest, the funniest, the best, the most edgiest decade ever. Probably. As if you're me, anyway.

0: Shower, Fire and Rain, originally performed by James Taylor from 1971. Quality year, one of the best years ever, I can confirm. I was there. It's a true story. From Thunderbolt and Lightfoot, Where Do I Go From Here? This is Paul Williams.
1: If I knew the way, I'd go back home.

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Perfect Day. Every day's a perfect day when you're listening to this show. Yes, yes, yes. There's only one answer, and it better be yes.

Yvonne Elliman, if I can't have you, you can have me. Ask nicely. 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He said, you can have a wish. So I said, I just want to be happy. Now I'm living in a cottage with six dwarves working in a mine. Think about it.

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Have we all seen The Odyssey yet? I haven't. It's only a matter of time, I'm sure, but anyway, huge respect for Christopher Nolan that he's stood up for physical media. Streaming is, and always will be, a mistake.

credit printed. Thank you very much for choosing Rigsters Real Music for your audio entertainment this morning. We hope you've enjoyed the music and you've been inspired to add to your watch list. If not, well, pop back next week, same time, same place, for more potential inspiration. We aim to please. Chris is back tomorrow from 8 a.m. with the Weekend Wake Up Part 2. Elaine follows at 10, keeping it easy like a Sunday morning. Jess is back kicking teenagers on Monday from 6 till 8. She's followed by Ryan Sheff taking you to the theatre at 8. And if you're missing me, well, the bars open at 9 a.m. 9 p.m. rather, Tuesday. Who opens the bar at 9 a.m? Bring earplugs. 9 p.m. till 11 Tuesday night, that's the Metal Bar. And I will see you back here next Saturday, I hope. Phew, I'm going back to my trailer for a mineral water and a massage. I wish. Stay safe, do good things, and always keep it real.

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0: One of Neil Diamond's roadies wrote the song, but Neil Diamond didn't want it, so it was passed over to the Bellamy Brothers, and they took it to number one on the Billboard Hot 100 in 1976. Let Your Love Flow. So what do we got? The best songs, the biggest songs. Just loads of great music and fabulous memories from back in the day. From the 50s to the 20s and everything in between. It's the greatest hits of music.
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0: So how are you doing? Are you ready for a couple of hours of the greatest hits from down through the years? Lucy's revved up and so am I, and we're ready to play them. What would you like to hear? Well, do get in touch and let us know what to play.
2: Too good.

when you think of a song called Relax, you might think of Frankie Goes to Hollywood from 1983. Mika, though, had a big hit with Relax, Take It Easy. It was 2007. Okay, let's get into our future greatest hits now. If you could take me. And we start with the brand new track from Kygo collaborating with Max McKnown. And this is

So three brand new songs for you. We started with Kygo and Max McNone and Take Me Back. Then Shania Twain's back on the scene with Josh Homme. Their collaboration is Faded Blue Jeans. And Adam Lambert has a new song.

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0: 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That's my email. If you'd like to get in touch with me and Lucy.
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I Want You. What a cast of characters there, from Bob Dylan, the guilty undertaker, the lonesome organ grinder, the drunken politician weeping, the Queen of Spades, and many, many more. Going back to 1966, and I

It was a song written by Paul McCartney. He got the name Eleanor from the actress Eleanor Braun, who appeared in the Beatles' 1965 film Help. And what a hit it was in 1966.

0: kicking off with the Bellamy Brothers and Let Your Love Flow. Then it was Mika and Relax, Take It Easy. From the charts of 2026, Anotra 54 Ultra and Talk to You. Then from 1966, Bob Dylan, I Want You, and the Beatles, Eleanor Rigby. And from Madonna's Confessions 2 album, the brand new song from the charts of 2026, Madonna and Martin Garrix together. And the song is Bizarre.
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It was straight in at number one for Girls Aloud and The Promise after they performed it on The X Factor back in 2008.

top 10 from 1980 with a song that was written for Cliff Richard by Alan Tarney, his producer, together with Leo Sayer. Maybe that was recorded in such a high key because of Leo. Before that, it was The Promise from Girls Aloud back to 2008 and their big number one from that year on the greatest hits of music. It's a-

0: 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The Mystery TV theme tune.
1: One ticket, please. Long and mercy, everybody's here. Hey, what's going on, man? Yeah, she's at home. Yeah, she's at home.

All the smooth sounds of Barry White from 1976, and let the music play. Okay, let's do the Mystery TV theme tune now. Okay, this is a TV theme. Familiar to those of you who remember UK TV of the 80s and 90s. It's a dating game show made for ITV, seen around the world. And the formats was that three singles of the same sex were introduced to the audience. They were then asked a question by a single individual of the opposite sex who could hear but not see them to choose with whom to go on a date. It was a Saturday night show, a big and huge success.

So the story goes that music impresario Clive Davis, who sadly passed away a few weeks ago and was the guy that discovered Whitney Houston, he had put the word out that he was looking for an up-tempo song for Whitney Houston. Billy Steinberg and Tom Kelly put their hands up. They'd written for Madonna, for Heart, The Pretenders, Cyndi Lauper, and so on. And they were the ones that came up with So Emotional. So have you figured out yet our mystery TV theme tune? Those opening bars are so familiar to those of you who remember the show when it ran from 1985 to 2003 on ITV, seen around the world. They made 373 episodes over 18 series. The show was presented by Cilla Black. And the voice of the show was Our Graham, Graham Skidmore. It was a dating show. It was a family show. It aired, yes, on a Saturday night to huge acclaim. Well, definitely huge audiences. Did you figure it out? Oh, so familiar indeed. It was Blind Date.

One of Sweden's favourites, Meha, and all about the money. Did you get our Mystery TV theme tune? It was, quite simply, Blind Date.

his day job, so to speak, was a member of Genesis, but by night he was a solo artist, and there is his big hit from 1992, Mike and the Mechanics, Mike Rutherford, and Everybody Gets a Second Chance.

Well, catching up now with some more showbiz and celebrity stories, and Elton John is bringing his Farewell Yellow Brick Road tour back for two final shows in Mexico City this October. The concerts make up for dates cancelled during the pandemic, with Elton saying it's a meaningful chance to finally say goodbye to fans there after completing more than 300 farewell performances worldwide. Oasis are planning another UK return next year, including 12 nights at Manchester's Etihad Stadium and 6 concerts at Knebworth. Reports suggest the reunited band will also play additional European dates. Their song Wonderwall was an unofficial anthem during England's World Cup campaign, with Noel Gallagher's full approval. And Dolly Parton will celebrate her 81st birthday with the Broadway opening of Dolly, a True Original Musical. The production features brand new songs alongside some of her classic hits, including Jolene, 9 to 5, and I Will Always Love You, and tells the story of her extraordinary life and career. It will open in January next year.

old Chaka Khan with a 70s disco classic from 1978. Just love it. I'm every woman. So happy that sound. Okay, let's dig into the birthday file now and say happy birthday for this week to Shocky, to Simon, Greg, Jim, to Sean, to Andy, Danny, and Nicola. And also to you if it's your birthday. Happy birthday to all of you. What are you planning? What are you getting up to? How are you planning to celebrate that birthday? I hope you're going to do something crazy, something outlandish, maybe something that you've never done before. And most of all, you should make sure that you've got a large slice of birthday cake in your hand.

0: Well, sometimes the remix is more popular than the original. Everything But the Girl Missing and the Todd Terry Club Mix. The greatest hits of music.
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0: And there is more. We're off again with another hour of the best of the last 50 years. The greatest hits of music is

0: I just love the energy. Dan Hartman's very first hit back in 1978. And of course, he went on to a big hit with I Can Dream About You in 84. It's the sound of the 60s, the 70s, the 80s, and right up to today. The tunes you remember, the hits you love, from the soundtrack of your life. 2 hours every week, we bring you the greatest hits of music.
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0: Hope you're feeling good, feeling fine. We are, so that's me and Lucy playing some of our favourites.
1: You're a

two from the 70s kick us off this hour. Dan Hartman from 78, and that, one of Foreigner's greatest. I love that track. From 77, that is Cold as Ice. Okay, let's do the movie minute now. Well, if you're looking for something to watch, then here are some of the films out there or streaming online right now. And starting with one of the greatest hits of the movies. And it is The Dirty Dozen, the classic 1967 war film starring Lee Marvin as a rebellious U.S. Army major tasked with leading 12 convicted killers. Training them for a dangerous mission behind enemy lines, he prepares them for a near-suicidal assault before D-Day. It is The Dirty Dozen. Well, coming up to date now, and 72 Hours stars Kevin Hart in this comedy as a 40-year-old executive accidentally swept into a wild three-day bachelor party with a group of 20-somethings. Mistaken identity leads to chaos as he struggles to survive an unforgettable weekend. It is 72 Hours. And War Driver stars Dane DeHaan in this crime thriller as a young hacker drawn into stealing millions from an unsuspecting woman. As the cyber heist spirals out of control, he finds himself trapped in a deadly game where every move could be his last. It is War Driver starring Dane DeHaan. Our other selections this time, 72 Hours starring Kevin Hart, and The Dirty Dozen, the classic 1967 war film starring Lee Marvin.

She just knows how to write a catchy tune, doesn't she? From Toy Story 5, her latest success, Taylor Swift, and I Knew It, I Knew You. It's the greatest hits of music. James Ross at greatesthitsofmusic.com. We'd love for you to get in touch with us like Joe did. The greatest hits of music. James Ross. And for you, Joe, oh yes, the special

Back to 2004, though, of course, the song dates much earlier than that. Satellite of Love, the Dab Hands remix, and Lou Reed.

The song was written for the 1967 movie The Happening. It was the title track. The film starred Anthony Quinn, George Maharis, Michael Parks, Robert Walker Jr. and Faye Dunaway. The film itself flopped, but the song went to number one for the Supremes in the US and gave them their 10th chart topper on the Billboard Hot 100.

that amazing songwriting and producing team, Holland Dozier Holland, were behind the very first hit on Motown for the Isley Brothers and This Old Heart of Mine. It was also their last top 40 hit with the label as well.

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1: This is the Greatest Hits of Music with James Ross. 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

The track first came out in 1979 from Marshall Crenshaw and the Handsome, Ruthless and Stupid Band. But it was 1986 when Owen Paul took it into the top of the charts. My favourite, Waste of Time.

It's number one on the Billboard Hot 100 in 1977. Glen Campbell and Southern Nights. Well, around the world, number ones at the moment, Die Die from Shakira and Burna Boy is number one in Germany, Sweden, Switzerland, and on the Europe official Top 100. And this song is number one in the US, Canada, Australia, and New Zealand.

the incredible success of Ella Langley and Choosing Texas. She has had 33 weeks on the Hot Country Songs chart at number one and 14 weeks at the top of the Billboard Hot 100. That must be one of the longest runs on the US chart at number one ever. Okay, let's go back now for a number one from the 80s, from 1983.

three number ones in a row. Glen Campbell, number one from 1977 on the Billboard Hot 100, and Southern Nights. Ella Langley, incredible run at the moment in the US on the Hot Country Songs chart and the Billboard Hot 100. And Two's in Texas, and there from 1983, Duran Duran, as we affectionately know them, and Is There Something I Should Know.

Hard to believe that it's 14 years ago that Ollie Murs had a hit with that song, Troublemaker. Well, also hard to believe perhaps for some that Spain won the World Cup. But belatedly, congratulations to them. What a great job, and what a great job.

Well, catching up now with some more showbiz and celebrity stories, and Jay-Z kicked off three nights at New York's Yankee Stadium with surprise guests, including Beyoncé and daughter Blue Ivy and Alicia Keys. Beyoncé wowed the crowd on Can't Knock the Hustle, while Blue Ivy received an ovation after playing piano on Feeling It. Jay closed with the New York anthem Empire State of Mind alongside Alicia Keys. Madonna has made UK chart history after Confessions 2 debuted at number one, her 13th chart-topping album. She's the first UK female artist to score a UK number one album in five different decades, while also drawing level with Elvis on the all-time leaderboard. Confessions 2 features hits like Danceteria and Bring Your Love with Sabrina Carpenter. And the Rolling Stones have been reflecting on their longevity, with Keith Richards describing his partnership with Mick Jagger as, quote, a marriage of a kind. Speaking to Apple Music, the band also praised Paul McCartney's contributions to their new album Foreign Tongues and insisted they're still eager to keep recording and touring whenever the opportunity comes along.

the original album version of that song, Do I Do, from Stevie Wonder, was 10 and a half minutes long. We're not going to play the full version, but we will play 5 minutes there of a great song from 1981. Well, thanks to our producer and web guru, Lucy, to our backroom team, this time of Mike and Phil. This is James Ross, and I'll leave you with MJ and hope you can join me again, same time, same place, next time for some more greatest hits of music. Have fun, take it easy, and I'll see you then.

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3: 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But what will the year be today? 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

So welcome along to another edition of the Simply Series with me, Dave Marley. Today we're going to be concentrating on the year of 1976. We kicked it off with an absolute classic from that year, the sound of Lou Rawls and You'll Never Find. Let's move on. A great collaboration and the first number one for Elton John alongside Kiki D. Don't Go Breaking My Heart.

0: In 1961, a series called The Avengers was born. It ran from 1961 through to 1969 and starred Patrick McNee alongside Diana Rigg, Honor Blackman and Linda Thorson. And then in 1976, the sequel was born. It was written by Sidney Newman and it was called The New Avengers. This time it starred Patrick McNee alongside Gareth Hunt and the lovely Gina Lumley. The series ran for just 1 year between 1976 and 1977. And of course, this was the theme tune.
1: ...1976.

0: Peter, do you know something? If you stop eating bird's eye beef burgers and eat these cheap ones,
1: aye,
0: you'll save Mum enough money to buy me a Leeds United tracksuit.
1: Fantastic.
0: I mean, they look the same, don't they?
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1: Well, I can. The cheap one's yours.
2: 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Somehow other beef burgers just don't taste the same.
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So we're already 15 minutes into the show. An absolute classic you just heard there from Wild Cherry and Play That Funky Music. Before that one, did you guess? It was Sherbet and How's That? And before that one, of that segment of three, was Elton John and Kiki D and Don't Go Breaking My Heart. If you've just joined us, I'm Dave Marley. This is Simply 1976, right the way through until the end of the next hour. Let's have another classic from that year. Here's Leo Sayer.

0: The Simply Series with Dave Marley.
1: Absolutely brilliant. The sound of the Detroit Spinners there with Rubber Band Man. Before that one, classic ABBA and Dancing Queen. Before that, Leo Sayer and You Make Me Feel Like Dancing. 1976 is the year today. Let's have another classic from that year. This time, it's Shawaddy Waddy, Under the Moon of Love.

So, just about 25 minutes to the top of the hour. You just heard the unmistakable vocals of Mark Bolan there with T-Rex and I Love to Boogie. Before that one, Queen classic, You're My Best Friend. And before that, Shawadi Wadi, kicking off those three with Under the Moon of Love. Dave Marley, Simply 1976, through to the end of the next hour. Let's have a classic from that year once again, this time with ELO.

0: 76.
1: His name is Sylvester Stallone. He's the star of a new film called Rocky.
2: Rocky, you believe that America is the land of opportunity?
1: He's the man who never had a chance.

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1: The Simply Series, 1976, with Dave Marley.

0: the greatest of ease, the daring young bird on the tenpenny piece. Oh, hello. If anyone ever says you can't do much on 10p these days, you just tell them to make a cheap rate phone call. If you dial long-distance calls direct on your own phone, you can chat for as long as 3 minutes for less than 10p. And local calls are even cheaper. Oh, he flies through the air with the greatest of ease.
1: The Simply Series.

0: Yeah, as corny as you like, but still a rememberable track from the Brotherhood of Man there. Save Your Kisses for Me. Before that one, the Climax Blues Band and Couldn't Get It Right. And before that one, you heard the Electric Light Orchestra and Living Thing. Every track from 1976 right the way through to the end of the next hour. Let's have another, shall we? These guys called themselves Silver Convention. The track, Get Up and Boogie.
1: 1976.
2: That's right.

0: disco. 1976.
1: Come on. Move. These aren't just any old bubbles getting into this bottle of Corona. No, sir. Are they fizzy? Everyone has passed the Corona physical. Oh, it's really tough back there. No.
2: Every bubble's passed its physical.
1: That's it, boys. Let's see your fizz.
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We're 5 minutes away from the end of the last hour. Absolutely unforgettable there. The sound of the Stylistics, of course, and Can't Help Falling in Love. Before that one, Sailor and Girls, Girls, Girls. And kicking off that segment of three, Silver Convention and Get Up and Boogie. The track taking us into hour two comes from Andrea True Connection. She called it More, More, More.

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And so we've touched down in hour two. I'm taking you right away through to the end of this hour with nothing but classics from 1976. You just heard three of those. Billy Ocean, Love Really Hurts Without You. Before that one, you heard the Bellamy Brothers and Let Your Love Flow. And kicking off that segment, bringing us into hour two, you heard Andrea True Connection and More, More, More. More classics on their way, all from 76. Next up is Tina Charles,

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2: Yeah, Breaker 19, this here's a rubber duck. You got a copy on me, Big Ben, come on. Yeah, 10-4, Big Ben, for sure, for sure. By golly, it's clean, clear to Flagtown, come on. Yeah, it's a big 10-4 there, Big Ben. Yeah, we definitely got the front door, good buddy. Mercy sakes alive, looks like we've got us a convoy.
3: Was the dark of the moon on the 6th of June in a Kenworth pulling logs. Cab over Pete with a reefer on and a Jimmy hauling hogs. We is heading for Bear on I-10 about a mile out of Shaky Town. I says, Pigpen, this here's a rubber duck and I'm about to put the hammer down.

0: off them hogs. Good, 10-4, about 5 miles or so. 10, roger, them hogs is getting intense up here.
1: By the time we got into Tulsa Town, we had 85 trucks in all. But they's a roadblock up on the Cloverleaf, and them bears was wall to wall. Yeah, them smokies as thick as bugs on a bumper. They even had a bear in the air. I says, calling all trucks, this here's the duck. We about to go a hunt.

0: Big Ben. Negatory, Big Ben. You're still too close. See how them folks are starting to close up my sinuses. Mercy stinks. You better back off another 10.
1: Well, we rolled up Interstate 44 like a rocket sled on rails. We tore up all of our swindle sheets and left them sitting on the scales. By the time we hit that shy town, them bears was getting smart. They'd brought up some reinforcements from the Illinois National Guard. There's armored cars and tanks and jeeps and rigs of every size. Yeah, them chicken coops was full of bears, and choppers filled the skies. Well, we shot the line, we went for broke, with 1,000 screaming trucks, and 11 long-haired friends of Jesus in a chartreuse microbus.
0: Here, rubber duck to Sodbuster, come on there, yeah, 10-4, Sodbuster, listen, you want to put that microbus in behind that suicide jockey? Yeah, he's hauling dynamite, and he needs all the help he can get.
1: Well, we laid a strip for the Jersey Shore, prepared to cross the line. I could see the bridge was lined with bears, but it didn't have a doggone dime. I says, Pigpen, this here's a rubber duck. We just ain't gonna pay no toll. So we crashed the gate doing 98. I says, let them truckers roll

0: weeks, good buddy. We're going to back on out here, so keep the bugs off your glass and the bears off your tail. We'll catch you on the flip.
1: So just gone 15 minutes past the top of the hour. C.W. McCall there from the movie of the same name. That, of course, was Convoy. Before that one, the Glitter Band, People Like You, People Like Me. And kicking off that last segment of three, Tina Charles, I Love to Love. Moving on to the next segment of three classic tracks from 1976, kicking it off with the Fatback Band, Do the Spanish Hustle.
2: 1976.

0: 1976.
1: Blimey. I never knew they looked like that. You know what they look like?

0: 1976.
1: 20th Century Fox and George Lucas, the man who brought you American Graffiti, now bring you an adventure unlike anything on your planet. Star Wars.
2: Here they come. Coming too fast!
1: The story of a boy, a girl, and a universe. It's a big, sprawling space saga of rebellion and romance. It's a spectacle, light years ahead of its time.
3: I am C-3PO, human cyborg relations, and this is my counterpart, R2-D2.
4: Hello.
1: It's an epic of heroes, and villains, and aliens from a thousand worlds. Star Wars, a billion years in the making, and it's coming to your galaxy this summer.
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0: 26.
1: Marlene Wilcox is a Liverpudlian who uses Stork Superblend margarine, and she's been voted a Stork Superman by her friends and her family.
2: She's been a mother to me as well as the children.
3: Well, that's so lovely.
4: She's my confidant, and I know everything that I tell her goes no further.
5: Oh, no further than the end of the street.
6: Really? We're all fools together?
5: I think it sums you lot up. How much do you love her?
7: 60
5: pence. 60 pence? That's why I chose her, because she's perfect.
8: Awesome. Everybody.
5: And now, my little Liza Bird, why do you prefer Stork SB?
9: Well, Bruce said, and the kids like it.
5: Doesn't it spread well, whack?
1: Stork Souffle Margarine helps a good mum become a super mum.
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So we're coming up to 20 minutes away from the top of the hour and, of course, the end of the show. Wings there, the unmistakable vocals of Paul McCartney with Silly Love Songs. Before that one, the classic Real Thing and You To Me Are Everything. And kicking off that three was Eddie Drennan. Did you remember that one? Let's Do the Latin Hustle. Absolutely brilliant. Another classic inbound from 1976. It's Gallagher and Lyle and Heart on My Sleeve.

0: back in 1976, the Bionic Woman was born. She was originally a spin-off from the $6 Million Man, played by Lee Majors, back in 1974, and she came to life in 1976 as Jamie Summers, starring Lindsay Wagner, the unforgettable Bionic Woman.
1: The Simply Series, 1976, with Dave Marley.

0: I thought my troubles were over when I discovered Delicat. It's so easy to serve. And the cat can't resist those moist morsels. But Oliver's never satisfied. Now it's Delicat for breakfast, Delicat for luncheon whenever he entertains. It's like running a restaurant. And of course, Delicat for dinner. Purina Delicat. Three varieties for the gourmet cat.
1: The Simply Series, 1976, with Dave Marley.

We're almost 10 minutes away from the end of the show. The classic sound of Thin Lizzy there. Vocals of Phil Lynott, of course. And the boys are back in town. Before that one, it was Sir Cliff and Devil Woman. And before that, you heard Gallagher and Lyle, a beautiful track called Heart on My Sleeve. Squeezing in as many as I can between now and the end of the show. And it's 1976 all the way. Another classic from the disco floors of the day. Here's Candy.

0: Well, they can supercharge the hot rods, they can fuel inject the motors. But all I need's an ice box to cool my Pepsi colas. Well, a fist full of Pepsi makes a church miss a beat.
1: Nice motor, fellas. Wow, Pepsi, that's neat.
0: So when you're cruising with your buddies and you want to jump the cues, let's smack a Pepsi cues the summertime blues.
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3: So there you go, another couple of classics from 1976. Brian Ferry, of course, and Let's Stick Together. And before that one, Candy Staten and Young Hearts Run Free. I've been Dave Marley for the last couple of hours, bringing you nothing but classics from the year of 1976. Look out for the next show where we pick another year for another 2 hours of great music. The track that made number one in that year, they called themselves the Wurzels. The track, Combined Harvester. Take care. I'll see you soon.

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0: Hello and welcome. Welcome. So I will settle in. We have a load of lovely, delicious dilemmas. And the lovely Sheila, she's broken into the studio. She's
1: Hello.
0: Sheila.
1: It's me again.
0: I can't pass the studio without a sort of like, there's a sniff of a dilemma and she's desperate to get going on them. And we've got a couple of doozies today.
1: I'm loving it. I'm ready.
0: So, dear listeners, buckle in, have your brew, get ready to shout at your speaker or your radio or wherever you're listening to us on. And we're in for a bumpy ride.
2: Before we start solving the nation's problems, these dilemmas are strictly for entertainment. The opinions you're about to hear are not professional advice. They may contain nuts, dairy, and occasionally some absolutely terrible judgment.
0: Dilemma number one, the accounts man that thinks he runs marketing. This is from Louise, who's 42. I work in marketing for a medium-sized company. One man in accounts has developed a strange habit of asking very strong opinions about my job. He tells me what campaigns we should run, which social media posts are a waste of time, how much we should spend on advertising, and which events are worth attending. He speaks about marketing department as though it's his department. It's not. Apart from ordering stationery and being told our budget from the directors, his actual involvement is zero. I've tried smiling through it, but it's getting harder not to snap. How do I tell him, politely but firmly, to stay in his own lane? Ooh, what would you do?
3: What would you do?
0: Dilemma number one, the accounts man that wants to run Louise's marketing sector.
1: Oh, he needs putting in his place.
0: Yeah. I mean, I think everyone likes to have opinions about how everything goes. And I think a lot of people think that working in marketing and PR is just a lot of blingy, social events, and you just put a few adverts out. There's a lot of things that go on in the background of that.
1: I think as well, it's just the fact that, you know, Mr. Accountant, Louise doesn't go into Mr. Accountant's office and tell him how to add up.
0: No.
1: Yeah. So, you know, a little bit of respect is due here.
0: Yeah.
1: And also, like you said, people think it's like, you know, Ab Fab kind of, what's the name? Joanna Lumley.
0: Oh, Joanna Lumley and Eddie,
1: That
0: Patsy
1: kind of,
0: and Eddie.
1: Yeah, Patsy and Eddie, Be More Patsy. That kind of like socializing and fancy sort of.
0: And there is element of that, but the thing is that everyone looks at you and you're smiling and you're having a jolly good time, or you're showing you're having a jolly good time. But in fairness, whenever I've done anything along those lines, I just think like, I do the job, smile, make it sure everyone's having a nice time, and I'm quite happy to go home and be quiet and have beans on toast.
1: Yeah.
0: It's not all glittery dinners and things like that.
1: The thing is a marketing job is, you know,
0: it's hard.
1: It's also, you know, if you're really skilled at it, it's, you know, there's a real expertise in putting campaigns together and collaborations and so on. So I think, yeah, Mr. Accountant needs putting back in his...
0: Yeah, ultimately, he does need to get, do I tell him politely for him to stay in his own lane? I think yes, and I think it'd be wise to speak with like the senior directors or someone along those lines and say, look, this is the situation. Are you happy for me to tell him to stay in his own lane?
1: Yeah.
0: Or... would you like to do it?
1: And also things like when these sort of the social media posts are a waste of time, you know, he doesn't have that expertise to actually be able to make comments like that.
0: No, I don't know what his motivation is, and maybe he's a bit bored in his job.
1: I get
0: when I trained as an accountant as when I was at university, I worked in banking for 3 years. Hated it. It was lots of money, but very boring. And I couldn't wait to get away from it. I was skipping out of the office when I left. So he may be a bit bored.
1: Yeah.
0: But I would say, speak to the directors saying, look, I'm having aggravation from him. It's not trying to tell me how to do my own job. I don't tell him how to add up and do his books. So do you want me to tell him, or would you like to tell him?
1: Yeah.
0: And then they'll probably say, oh, you deal with it. And you put that in writing. to the directors and say, just per conversation, thanks for giving me the green the green flag for me to tell him. I then go to him, and if he starts to get all abashed, I say, well, I've spoken to the directors about it, and they told me to speak to you directly. Yeah. So this is me speaking to you directly.
1: Yeah. So, Mr. Accountant, get back in your box.
0: Pop his balloon. So, dear listeners, would you do something completely different? Or are you an accountant that suddenly wants to go into marketing? Anyway, we will see you on the other side.

0: Unbelievable.
1: That was EMF with Unbelievable, their debut single, and a track that went all the way to number one. Before that, Roxette, It Must Have Been Love, originally released in Sweden as a Christmas song before finding a much bigger audience on the Pretty Woman soundtrack. So we've gone from It Must Be Love to You're Unbelievable, which is either a perfect romance or two people ignoring several amount enormous red flags. Now, proving that actions speak louder than declarations, here are Extreme with More Than Words.

Now a delicious triptych for you of 90s relationship drama. First, Natalie Imbruglia's Torn, which spent 3 weeks at number 2 in the UK in 1997. Then Keith Sweat got us Twisted, reaching number 39 in 1996. So we've been torn, twisted, and frankly, we're one song away from needing a good physiotherapist. Luckily, Welsh singer Donna Lewis is here to put us all back together again. This reached number 5 in the UK and spent 5 weeks inside the top 10. Donna Lewis, I love you always. Forever.

Before the second dilemma, we've got a song which was 7 weeks at number one and the UK's biggest selling single of 1998. Impressive, although when Cher asked you if you believe in life after love, it feels less of a question and more like a legally binding instruction. Turn It Up with Cher and Believe.

0: Before we start solving the nation's problems, these dilemmas are strictly for entertainment. The opinions you're about to hear are not professional advice. They may contain nuts, dairy, and occasionally some absolutely terrible judgment.
1: Dilemma number two, the cake that nobody wanted. This is from Amanda, who's 37. Last year, my sister-in-law gave me a huge list of dietary requirements for my niece's birthday cake. No gluten, no nuts, no dairy, no artificial colours, no chocolate, no fondant, and nothing to do with... And nothing too exciting. I spent a fortune on a beige-looking cake that tasted like cardboard. The children barely touched it, and my niece looked thoroughly underwhelmed. This year, I decided to cover all bases. I bought one cake that met all the dietary requirements and one proper chocolate cake for everybody else. Not one child had an allergy. Not one child touched the beige cake. The chocolate one disappeared in about 10 minutes. My sister-in-law was fuming and said I made her look silly. Have I been unreasonable, or is this a common sense? Has common sense finally won? Ooh, what would you do? What would you do? Dilemma number two, the cake that nobody wanted. Oh, oh, Amanda, I love what you've done there. I'm sorry. I think a lot of mothers or parents have really cocooned their kids, and they think just because a cow looked at them sort of in a sort of a nasty way that they're suddenly lactose intolerant. I get if you've got one kid that could be in a room with a nut and then suddenly will go into an anaphylactic shock. I can understand that, but you've supplied a chocolate cake for a kid's birthday party, but also you did create the you did have the cardboard one as well.
2: I mean, let's face it, no gluten, no nuts, no dairy, no artificial colours, no chocolate, no fondant.
1: No
2: I
1: fun.
2: Mean, that is not a cake. Not a cake.
1: No, I mean, that's like one of those Japanese endurance tests, isn't it?
2: I mean, she probably, you said she was fuming because it made her look a bit silly, but...
1: But is this, I want to know, is there something going on with this sister-in-law? Because are you like the really fun aunt that all the kids love?
2: Yeah.
1: As she's just said, she's given you directions to create the most miserable cake under the planet. Mm. So it makes you look a little bit worse.
2: And you did a nice thing. You brought two along.
1: Yeah, so...
2: Hope you build her for the beige one, though.
1: I mean, I've been to parties where so I'm a godfather and sort of you're asked to what can I get? Or say, can I bring anything? Because you want to be useful. You don't want them to tell you to bring anything, but you always ask the question. And then I've bought cakes and things like that along. So, but yeah, I think you did the right thing. At least your niece loves you. And loves chocolate just as much.
2: Yep.
1: So, Auntie Amanda and chocolate cake. So, anyway, yeah. So, I don't think you've done anything wrong. And I think you did the right thing.
2: Yes.
1: So, well done, Amanda. Very proud. 5 stars. Anyway, we'll see you on the other side.

That was Celine Dion and The Power of Love, a number 4 hit in the UK in 1994. Before that, Seals, A Kiss from a Rose, which reached number 4 the following year. A Kiss, The Power of Love were either building the perfect romance or assembling a particularly fragrant superhero. And now, Amy Grant's biggest UK hit. It reached number 2 in 1991 and spent 6 weeks inside the top 10, although repeating Baby that many times is generally how he summons either a loved one or a very tired parent. Amy Grant with Baby Baby.

A suitably dramatic triptych here. Madonna's Justify Your Love reached number 2 in the UK in 1990, followed by John Bon Jovi's solo hit Blaze of Glory, which made number 13 that same year. Justify the Love, go down in a blaze of glory, and then wonder how you live without them. Essentially, the entire course of a relationship completed without anyone once suggesting a quiet chat. Now for a song that reached number 3 in the UK and spent 6 weeks in the top 10. It's a question only Michael Bolton could ask at this much anguished and much hair. Michael Bolton, how am I supposed to live without you?

After all that emotional heavy lifting, let's pump up something other than Michael Bolton's Heartbreak. That reached number 2 in the UK in 1989 and spent 6 weeks in the top 10, although it remains the only jam you're encouraged to turn up rather than spread on toes. Technotronic, pump up the jam!

0: Before we start solving the nation's problems, these dilemmas are strictly for entertainment. The opinions you're about to hear are not professional advice. They may contain nuts, dairy, and occasionally some absolutely terrible judgment.
1: Dilemma number three, the boyfriend recycling program. This is from David, who's 46. My sister, who's 41, changes boyfriends every 2 or 3 months. Every new man is immediately announced as the one, introduced the entire family, included in every plan going. Then they split up. We're all expected to cut contact instantly, and the next one arrives shortly afterwards. I've stopped making much effort beyond being polite. At our last family get together, she accused me of being cold towards her latest boyfriend. I calmly said that until she manages a 1 year anniversary with someone, I'll stick with being cordial and with cordial conversation. She was devastated, created a scene, and my parents tried to smooth it over. Her boyfriend excused himself early and later dumped her by text. In the group chat, she then announced that he had definitely been the one. My aunt replied by sending screenshots showing my sister calling the last four boyfriends the one. My sister left the group chat and has been posting on social media about toxic family ever since. I may have made matters worse by meeting up with two of the previous boyfriends for a drink and tagging us all in a group photo on a social media post. Have I lost a sister and gained two new mates, or should I apologise? What would you do?
2: What would you do?
1: This is dilemma number three. Sorry, I can't stop laughing about this one. I love the recycling thing, David. So sister's got umbrage because you've called her out on her...
3: I think, David, you should just go out and with all her ex-boyfriends and have a party with them.
1: Well, it sounds like he did. He met up with them in the pub. I think fair enough. I think it is really difficult when you've met someone and you've got, and sort of through friends of friends. I mean, when you're young and you meet up with your mates, and your mates are now dating someone new, and then you get on really well with them, and they think, oh, great. Oh, yeah, that really fun. And then sometimes... the boyfriend or the girlfriend is slightly more fun than they are.
3: Yep.
1: And then if they split up, you think you don't want to pick. But I get if sometimes if it's a toxic breakup or something like that, you don't want someone to be around. But it's 3 months or 2 or 3 months.
3: I would just invite them all around and say, as you open the door, hi, you must be the one. Hi, you're the one.
1: Yeah, but I think it is wise, because if you're going to invest time in someone and you know full well that, say, if her past, she's recycled them, and then you're being told that you can't speak to them. I think, well done for you. You've called her out.
3: Yeah.
1: And I think the aunt called her out as well.
3: Yeah. I mean, she's obviously maybe embarrassed because she goes through, what's that saying, hot dinners? More men than hot dinners or something. So she's obviously...
1: She's obviously doing something really good on the dating scene. To snag so many of them. It's just like, wow. I wonder why she keeps dumping them.
3: Or are they dumping her and she's just saying, well, I've dumped him?
1: Yeah, well, it could be. But at least she's been dumped by this one because she's made a scene.
3: Yeah.
1: But I think perhaps you shouldn't have called her out in front of the boyfriend.
3: Yeah.
1: But then again, if she's called you out for not really investing any time in the partner, then... possibly, but then you've given her an honest answer.
3: Maybe she should survive the 3 month mark or 4 month mark before the one is allowed to
1: be introduced to.
3: Some boundaries here.
1: You can only bring the
3: one to a family event
1: once you've been seeing them for 4 months.
3: Yes, and then it's like, yay, that's the milestone.
1: Honestly, I think the year is quite a good one, really. You've got to last it. So you can start introducing to family maybe at the 9 month mark.
3: If I was her though, I would be so embarrassed to keep bringing in all these different blokes.
1: Yeah.
3: I would be. I'd be like, hi, this one's Phil. He's the one. Oh, sorry, this one's Jerry. He's actually the one. I mean, I would be so embarrassed.
1: But then again, I have got a friend. She's been married 7 times. I think she just likes wedding cake. I think she's married everyone she's dated.
3: Is the wedding cake no nuts, no dairy, no artificial nuts? Amanda's sister.
1: Yes. But my friend who's been married 7 times, she is now living with someone, and he said, "I'm not going to get married."
3: Yay. So that's probably a good move.
1: That's probably
3: that one will be for keeps then.
1: But I mean, they are super happy. Yeah, so which is great.
3: I just said good really like awfully then, didn't I? I was like good.
1: Marvellous. So yeah, well done, David, and I hope you've got some new pub mates.
3: Yeah.
1: Maybe you can set up a pub quiz team with all
3: the
1: exes.
3: The exes.
1: Go into a pub quiz now. The one. So, no, I don't think you've done anything wrong, David. Perhaps you could have packaged it together a little bit more sensitively. However, she's reacted in a very outrageous way, and she's been called out. So she'll probably sort of lick her wounds and come back eventually.
3: Yeah, she'll get over it.
1: Yeah, she will. So anyway, dear listeners, what would you do in that situation? Do let us know. We're on all social platforms. Anyway, we'll see you on the other side for the final dilemma. Bye-bye.

First up, that was Queen's Bohemian Rhapsody, which was number one in Britain for 9 weeks in 1975, and then another five when it was reissued in 1991, following Freddie Mercury's passing. Before that, Meatloaf's I'd Do Anything for Love, which enjoyed its own 7 week run at the top in 1993. That wasn't two songs, it was a full West End production with no interval. And after 7 weeks at number one, Britain still hadn't worked out exactly what Meatloaf wouldn't do. Apparently, neither had he. Coming up in 1999, debut that spent 2 weeks at number one and went on to be Britney's biggest UK hit, School Bells at the Ready, Britney Spears with Baby One More Time.

0: Before we start solving the nation's problems, these dilemmas are strictly for entertainment. The opinions you're about to hear are not professional advice. They may contain nuts, dairy, and occasionally some absolutely terrible judgment.
1: Dilemma number four, the neighbour's bin investigation. This is from Colin, who's 49. My neighbour has become convinced that someone has put in the wrong rubbish in his recycling bin. Every Tuesday evening, he stands at his window watching the street like he's running a low-budget police sting. Last week, he knocked on my door holding a yogurt pot and asked whether I recognised it. I said no. He said, think carefully. Oh dear. Now he's started photographing bin bags for evidence and has put a handwritten sign on his wheelie bin saying private recycling CCTV in operation. There is no CCTV. There's a plastic owl on the fence. Do I tell him this has gone too far or wait until he arrests someone for suspicious tin of beans? Oh dear. What would you do?
2: What would you do?
1: Dilemma number four, the neighbourhood bin investigation. Oh, Colin. I'd just be tempted to put stuff in his bin just for giggles, really. Oh, yeah.
3: I have done this, though. I have actually put rubbish in somebody else's bin.
1: Oh, I've done that, but I've put it in the appropriate bin. I've not done it. I've not put recycling in.
3: Yes,
1: I've not put the wrong thing in the recycling bin. Yeah. I can totally understand we wanting to the neighbour guarding their recycling because it only gets collected once a fortnight now.
3: I can't understand that. That's another sort of dilemma, isn't it? Is how do you cope with the amount of rubbish or recycling you've got when it's actually every fortnight that they come and take them alternatively.
1: Mm.
3: And as a family, we've all, every week I need both ATMs.
1: You're a family of four and we're two. We've managed to do it because we batch cook now and all that sort of thing. So we've got the time where we can actually do all that. So previously, when we were both working corporate jobs, a lot of the time it'll be like takeaway boxes or microwave meals and all that sort of shiz. But I think with regards to the next door neighbour, I think you just got to sort of like take a step back.
3: Yeah.
1: Don't engage. It's one of those things where if you give them too much oxygen, then it's going to throw up a lot of other stuff. So,
3: This all just sounds very intense, though, this situation, doesn't it? It does.
1: You are like a couple of steps away from neighbours from hell. I mean, sort of wielding an empty yoghurt pot. Yeah. No, I don't eat fruits of the forest. I can't stand fruits of the forest. You know when you used to buy yogurt pots? You'd always have like the cherry. It was cherry of fruits of the forest. In our household, nobody liked them. And then suddenly
3: I don't like the lumps in stuff because that feels a bit like, you know, when custard gets a skin on it and that's like lumpy bit.
1: Oh, I kind of like custard. Yeah. I like especially if it's on bread and butter pudding. Yum.
3: That's the worst dessert ever.
1: Oh no, that's my favourite dessert. Oh my god. Oh, our relationship's soon going to end, dear listeners.
3: Gosh, I won't be in here again if I don't start eating bread and butter pudding.
1: So maybe I should come into the studio. I should be wielding around my bread and butter pudding and sharing it around. And watching Sheila run in the opposite direction. The fruits of the forest. It got to a point where there was about six of each. Fruits of the forest and cherry is like languishing in the bottom of the fridge. And then my mother, that was where my mother did all the shopping many, many years ago.
3: What about soups?
1: Like, I love
3: soup. There's always like a soup flavour that you don't like.
1: Tomato. I don't like tomato. Oh, yeah. I think it was because
3: mine's minestrone.
1: Oh, I love minestrone.
3: Just in case
1: you're
3: going to ask.
1: when I was at school, I used to train as a swimmer, and my treat was minestrone soup from the machine. No, it was like full of numbers. No. And a wagon wheel. That was when wagon wheels were the size of a wagon wheel rather than a biscuit. But yeah, I think.
3: Hopefully, you wash your yogurt pots and your tomato soup and minestrone tins and put them in the right bin.
1: Yeah, don't really do yogurt now. Mm. So, yeah, But anyway, we've diverged from Colin's delightful dilemma. So, Colin, I think just step away from this whole situation, smile, nod, and just wave at him occasionally.
3: Yeah.
1: So I think that's possibly the best thing. Just don't engage.
3: Yeah. I'd leave it. Yeah. Leave the neighbour to carry on his policing and just try not to worry about it.
1: Yeah. So let us know how it goes. I'd say if I tune into like the autumn series of Neighbours from Hell and I see that there's a wheelie bin thing, I know that you didn't follow our lovely advice. Yeah. So that's it for all our dilemmas this week. Thank you ever so much for joining us, Sheila. So now I know
3: sort of like
1: the vampires is with garlic and across them. Holy water, and yours is minestrone soup. So yeah. I'll bring bread and butter pudding with minestrone soup. Yum yum. Anyway, dear listeners, what's your pet noir when it comes to food? Do let us know, and we'll see you on the other side.

And that's where we'll wrap things up for this week. Our final three tracks were Technotronic with Get Up, D-Lite's Groove Is In The Heart, and Milli Vanilli with All Or Nothing, which is a fairly accurate description of my approach to choosing the closing trio. Thanks ever so much for listening. We'll be back same time, same place next week with four new dilemmas. So take care and keep the groove in your heart, and we'll see you next time.

What you playmates, how you doing? All right, half left or straight down the middle? It's kagging time again. From here at Carnaby Cat Towers, Welly Rock, just outside Bognor, playing tunes from the 1950s, 1960s and 1970s. Music from either side will not be tolerated, so forget New Romantic Rabbi's Duran Duran, the elasticated trouser dancer's spandex ballet, or the heavy smoker of pop Rick Ashtray. Not going to be played here, although I might be swayed by the occasional bribe. Payola, very 1950s, you know. No, not even them. We don't do that sort of thing at Catagogo. No, not at a Catagogo, we don't. No. So get your dancing shoes on as we're about to power up the Wayback Machine. So, what do you think about the white band, hmm? Well, they're pretty average, don't you think? Actually, I don't. The average white band, also known as AWB, were a Scottish funk and R&B band that had a series of soul and disco hits between 1974 and 1980. Pick Up the Pieces is a song by the average white band from their second album, AWB, an international biggie. It made it to number 6 in Blighty and number 4 in the USA in 1974.

and down yonder they say, the Greasy Chicken. Now this dance is back, and we gonna try to show you how it goes.

Now, have you ever tried greasy chicken? Zafir Andre Williams, better known to his mates as Andre, certainly has, and he was an American R&B musician who began his career in the 1950s at Fortune Records in Detroit. Greasy Chicken came out in 1957, but as for dry stuffing, maybe not.

The Ad-Libs were an American vocal group from New Jersey, primarily active during the early 1960s, and featuring their characteristic female lead vocals from Marianne Thomas with Mal Doo-Wop backing. And they had a big hit with The Boy from New York City, a US number 8 in 1965. After that, they really didn't bother the charts again. Marianne Thomas was, however, just a down-home girl. Well, that's what she said on this 1965 single release.

you remember when Canadians had talent? Pepperidge Farms do, as do we. Boatman Turner Overdrive, yes, the old BTO from Ontario, Canada. And that was the first track from their self-titled debut album from 1973, all about an extremely polite mugger. And it's called Gimme Your Money, Please. Now, if muggers had that good manners like that, you wouldn't mind finding me your money, would you? And thinking, well, at least he's got a trade.

0: There you go, ladies. You can travel on into City 2. We'll let you. Hootsman and a bunny Prince Charlie the New. And we're about to hear from a wee Scottish lassie by the name of Philomena McGeechie Levy, or better known by some as Billy Anthony, a.k.a. the British Bombshell, following a hip version of This Old House, which despite much competition, made it to number 4 in Blighty charts in 1954. Looks like This Old House is going under the hammer.
1: This old house once knew his children. This old house once knew his wife. This old house was

The Applejacks, an English beat group of the 1960s, and they were the first Brum beat group, that is to say from the West Midlands area, Birmingham area, to reach the top 10 of the UK singles charts, and were unusual for having a female bass guitarist, Megan Davis, and they were Solihull's finest, and as a matter of fact, the song we just heard was called A Matter of Fact, a track from their self-titled debut and soul album from 1964, as a matter of fact.

Yes, hits the spot quicker than Curacao. Andy Silver, yes, Andy Silver, girl singer from Bethnal Green, making her a contemporary of Helen Shapiro. Hang on, Andy's a boy's name. No, because her real name was Andrea Silverstein. Ah, she released a number of singles in the 1960s, none of which bothered the charts. But in 1964, she released a tune, The Boy I Used to Know. Don't you know him anymore then? No? Oh, then why are you singing about him then? Oh, you must be aware of him at least.

BJ Thomas, whose full name is Billy Joe Thomas, and the BJ didn't stand for anything else, you and your dirty minds. He was a successful country pop singer throughout the 60s, 70s and 80s, and his song, Hey Won't You Play, another Somebody Done Somebody Wrong song, reached number one in the US charts in 1975 and held the record for the longest title at that position.

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3: Hold it, you mother! Hold it! Police!
4: 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They were bugging the place.
5: Woodward. Bernstein, you're both on the story now. Don't fuck it up.
6: Redford.
7: I'm Bob Woodward of the Washington Post. Mr. Markham, are you here in connection with the Watergate burglary?
8: I'm not here.
6: Hoffman.
7: Hi, this is Carl Bernstein of the Washington Post, and I was just wondering if you can remember...
6: All the President's Men. The story of the two young reporters who cracked the Watergate conspiracy.
9: White House.
7: Howard Hunt, please.
9: He might be in Mr. Colson's office.
7: Who's Charles Colson?
10: Did you know, Howard Hunt?
9: Well, the White House said he was doing some investigative work.
10: What do you say?
6: They stumbled into leads.
11: Certainly it comes as no surprise to you that Howard was with the CIA.
10: No surprise at all.
6: They tripped over clues.
12: We'd like to see all the material requested by the White House.
13: All White House transactions are confidential.
14: This whole thing is a cover-up. It's right on our nose.
6: And piece by piece, they solve the greatest detective story in American history.
15: There is no way the White House can control the investigation.
16: I don't want to say anymore, okay?
17: Have you been threatened if you tell the truth?
18: Is there a cover-up?
19: Don't you understand what you're on to?
17: Mitchell knew?
19: Of course Mitchell knew.
3: Woodward! Bernstein! Get in here!
6: At times, it looked as if it might cost them their jobs.
20: You guys are about to write a story that says the former attorney general, the highest-ranking law enforcement officer in this country, is a crook.
6: Their reputations.
21: Why is the Post trying to do it? I don't know.
6: Perhaps even their lives.

1950s time again, 1957 to be precise. Francis Avalone, who called himself Frankie Avalon. I mean, what's the point? It's practically the same name, isn't it? Singer, actor and teen idol. Imagine if Bubbles and he liked girls and had teenage fans instead of bearded old grannies in their 90s. Then forget all about it, as Frankie Avalon was quite good and could blow his own trumpet too. Now, he didn't want to be teacher's pet, as opposed to Doris Day, who wanted to be teacher's pet. But that was a completely different song altogether.

Unit 4 Plus 2, formed in 1962 as Unit 4 after the fourth segment of the radio show Pick of the Pops, and then they added Russ Ballard and Bob Henrit. As presumably nobody in the group could count up to six, they called themselves Unit 4 Plus 2. After a couple of singles, they hit the big time with a song written by the band members Tony Moria and Brian Parker, Concrete and Clay, a blighty number one in 1965. Not Concrete and the Clay. Sounds strange to me, I must admit. Concrete and Clay.

Now for a mental instrumental where we play music with no singing, hence making it an instrumental, you know it makes sense. And how about some Sergei Prokofiev's and his composition from 1936? Or perhaps the Cycle Valley Stompers jazzed up version from 1962, Peter and the Wolf. Shame that you're getting it anyway, as it's this week's mental instrumental.

Now for the part of the show where we celebrate the music of this week's clog poppers. And only one this week, as if one isn't enough. Arlene Smith, one of the original members of the Chantels. Arlene was classically trained, don't you know? She performed at Carnegie Hall at age 12. Anyway, all that aside, she left us on the 26th of July. And this was the Chantels' first single release from 1957, He's Gone, written by Arlene. And nobody only made it to number 71 in the US charts. And by 1959, she had left the group and gone solo.

And now we are going to mix with some bad company. The supergroup that is not in the company of a variety of rogues, villains and oatcake miners. 1973, London. Two former members of Free, singer Paul Rodgers and drummer Simon Kirk, former Mott the Hoople guitarist Mick Ralphs, and former King Crimson bassist Boz Burrell. They decided to form their own group, although it would only be Simon who would stay through the entire group's lifespan. And in 1974, they released a single which had been written by Mick Ralphs and taken from their debut album, simply called Bad Company, a number 5 in the US and a number 15 in Blighty, and it's called Can't Get Enough. Clearly they couldn't.

Bill Haley and the Comets, a vault from country swing to rock and roll pioneers, and their song You Hit the Wrong Note, Billy Goat, reached number 60 in the US charts in 1957. Not a top hit, as many didn't consider it outstanding. Never mind, Bill, don't bleat yourself up about it.

Yeah, you might have guessed from that little jingle. It's randomizer time. And what is an offer this week? Well, I'm about a bloomin' will tell you, and I, because I'm like that. It's only this week's Blighty chart from 1971. And a number 5 down from last week's number 3 is not so sweet for sweet. I should bloomin' Coco. Knocking at the door at number 4, up from last week's number 11, The Devil's Answer from Atomic Rooster, waking you up every morning with a blast. Number 3 down from number 2, it had been a number 1, Middle of the Road, Chirpy Chirpy Cheep Cheep. 5 to 2, it's Something New, The Seekers, that is, Never-Ending Song of Love. And at the top spot for its 3rd out of 4 weeks, T-Rex is Getting It On. So, has August 55 years ago, has any surprises for you? Pretty much as expected, if you want my opinion.

Shall we have a bit more music? I know, exciting stuff, isn't it? No, well, never mind you miserable beggars. We're going back to 1965 for a bit of tune weaving from Gary, Indiana, Baby Huey and the Babysitters, with frontman James Remy, who took his stage name from a comic book character called Baby Huey. And in 1965, they were just being careful. Well, you can't blame them for that, can you?

0: You know him. He came from Texas, you know. You know who I'm talking about. You just heard him. Barry White, soul and disco singer with his bass voice and his romantic image. 20 gold and 10 platinum singles with worldwide record sales in excess of 100 million records. Now, I can't say that's too shabby, can you? No. Not only that, he had so much to give. Well, so the title of his 1973 debut LP said, and the total single made it to number 32 in the US charts. So he may have had a lot to give on that occasion, but not everybody wanted what he had.
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0: All I can say, Pepperidge Farms, if they stopped doing it, well, there must have been a good reason for it. Richard Arnold was an American country music singer who went by his middle name, Eddie. 147 country hits. Well, that makes him a legend of said genre, I would say. This here song coming up is titled Hep Cat Baby, making it to number 7 in the country charts in 1954, making it worthy of a yeehaw. Yeehaw. Thank you.

0: Do the Sissy. No, not him. You know what I mean. Yeah, but the 60s soul dance, as here plucked on his old guitar by Albert Collins in 1968. Albert Collins wrote hits for Little Richard, you know. He did. And bonus point, he was not related to Phil for one obvious reason. Of course, Albert's real name was Drury and Phil's name was Collins. What other reason were you thinking?
1: Bonnie

0: Oh, yes, it's time to delve into the Bonnie Futz's barrel of naffness. Did you know there's a Scrumpy and Western answer song to Lonnie Donegan, My Old Man's a Dustman? Well, you do now. Ed Cutler and the Wurzels, Champion Dung Spreader. And that's this week's Bonnie Futz's favourites. You meet a laugh, hooah!
1: Some folks like to boast of their father's occupations.

Bill Withers, not a good thing for a duck in water. A good thing if you happen to be a commercial soul and R&B singer. Especially good if it's a lovely day, lovely day, lovely day. You know, he says that 54 times in that song. 54 blooming times! Just count them as we listen to that UK number 7 and US number 30 from 1977. What are you trying to sell us, Bill?

0: flat top.
1: Boyd Byron Bennett was an American rockabilly songwriter and singer from Texas. Boyd Byron, oh, his parents must have had a right giggle with that one, mustn't they? He had two hit singles. The first was 17 with his band The Rockets, a US number 7 and a UK 15. And My Boy Flat Top, a US 39, both from 1955. And it's the latter, What We Heard.

0: crew.
1: Oh yes, it's Request Tea Pool time. Don't all get excited. We know you like hearing your poos. And why not Matt? Hello, Matt. Bye Bye Baby for you. Mary Wells from 1960. Enjoy. John, Walk Right Back. The Everly Brothers for you, also from 1960. And Maisie Doat sees us out with some disco. 1977's The Groove Line for you. Get down and get funky. Thanks for your requesty poos. They shine, they excite, they make me go...

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Silly me, it's catrequest@outlook.com. 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

And that's Charlotte. Thank you for popping by Cata Cata Go Go. Brought to you almost live from Carnaby Cat Towers via this probably the best station in the world. Come back next week for some more. Yeah? Oh, that's a jolly good idea, isn't it? So until then, mayn't I bid you a goodly bye. Take care of yourselves, keep lurgy free, and of course, stay lucky. Carry on, Jimmy.

Have you got your seatbelt on? Are your tray tables stowed and the blinds raised? The well-mixed flake ready for takeoff on our weekly worldwide magical mystery musical journey around the globe. It's Rupert with you in the studio for the next 2 hours. How you doing? You safe? You fit? You well? Music from rising South African star Zumalo starting off today's edition. And have you ever used an e-scooter? What do you reckon? Well, a European city's banning them from 2027. More news on that soon. You should.

music from Romania, that's Mira and Love Again. Before that, Mr. Ed Sheeran, of course, and Camera here on your Global Hits radio show. Now, how's your week been so far? How's it going in the Palmer household? Excellent, thank you. Little Peanut helping out at an open-air karate grading competition last weekend under the sweltering sun. So a fun time had by all. Now, have you ever ridden an e-scooter in a city centre? Well, a European city is banning them from 2027 due to the number of accidents. We'll delve deeper next. You'll be

0: It's a catastrophe, nothing less.
1: You know, as a musician, the wind is always carrying us. When the happy wind come across, you can go with that breeze and see how the life is going on. You see, musician was not born to be struggled. So if you have the chance to go further, I'm very much happy about that.

Our news story around Brussels banning e-scooters coming up real soon. But before all that, do you know who they are? The Sierra Leone Refugee All-Stars. Interesting story around their formation. A group of individuals fleeing a brutal civil war in Sierra Leone in the late 90s, ending up at a refugee camp in neighbouring Guinea. Thereafter forming a folk group, in fact that folk group, and finding fame in the USA after they were located by a music producer. The stories of hardship and the successes from effort. Well done to them, the Sierra Leone Refugee All-Stars on the World Mix.

Now, have you ever used an e-scooter, you know, hiring an e-scooter if you're on a city break somewhere in Europe? Well, a European city has banned a mode of transport that's popular with tourists on day trips after a huge number of accidents were reported in the past year alone. Yeah, Brussels in Belgium will rid its streets of shared e-scooters as from January next year, with authorities in the Brussels capital region announcing the move last week. Currently, the Belgium capital has two remaining scooter operators, that's Bolt and Dot, and once their licenses expire at the end of 2026, they will not be renewed. This all comes about after authorities voiced their safety concerns around the use of e-scooters and the nuisance they cause to local residents. Yes, follows a move from other European cities, including Paris, Madrid, and Prague, who've all got rid of the two-wheeled wonders. What do you think? A growing nuisance to other road users? Dangerous? Over 666 accidents alone in that city. Would you use them? The hits are on every day.

feet out for a run last weekend, taking little Peanut to that outdoor karate grading. The Beast, it's my middle-aged sad man syndrome. You know, you've always got to have some sort of expensive toy somewhere in a garage, and that's what it is. We don't use it that often. Such an amazing vehicle. And I think it's due a run to see the old man, who's around about 5 hours away in a care home. Maybe we'll do that next weekend. What have you been up to this week? Love to hear from you. Love to hear what's going on in your life. In our world, fellow presenter Dan Sweeney in real soon. He's here with a one-hit wonder classic from 2014.

So shall we get some shout outs, Rupert? Wishing happy birthday to listener Jean Farrow. Happy birthday to you, Jean. Also saying hi to Vicky Rameau and John Gordon tuning in, enjoying the musical journey. Thank you both. Eddie Goulding for you all right now.

So what have you been binge watching on TV recently? That's the way I do it. So for me, it's Outlast on Netflix, American survival reality competition series. One of those shows that you just got to watch again and again and again and again. Marooned on a desert island, it's all about survival and how it all plays out. Quite interesting. Check it out if you haven't seen it.

0: Ooh la la from Benin, the unmistakable sound of Angélique Kidjo here in The World Mix. Now he's in the studio, he's ready to rumble. Dan Sweeney, fellow presenter, up next. He's here with a one-hit wonder classic from 2014.
1: 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World Mix with Rupert Palmer. Rupert Palmer.
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a number one smash international hit in 2014. Rude. That's Magic, a Canadian reggae fusion band based in Toronto, Ontario. The band is heavily inspired by The Police and Bob Marley and the Wailers. They're also known for having a signature reggae-influenced pop sound. They released a new single called Kiss Me in 2018. Thanks for tuning in for another look at a one-hit wonder classic. You can find more fun at Dan Sweeney's One Hit Wonders Facebook or Instagram page, or at onehitwondersds.com. We'll keep marching down the road of one-hit wonders next time. Until then, you have a great day.

That's Chinese-Canadian musician Yung Kai and his 2024 breakout hit Blue playing out here on The Well Mix. Now, earlier on, we were talking about vehicles. Well, a new story still to come on today's show of an 85-year-old driver clocking 110 miles per hour, stopped and accused of street racing in Florida. Yes, unlikely drivers, hey? Or am I being ageist? 85 years young. Street racing!

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rather die. That's Juan Pablo Azai, and before that, Hannah and Bad Love here on your Global Hits radio show. And that news story of an 85-year-old stopped for street racing in Florida last week in the second hour of the show, alongside a whole treasure chest of great tunes, including Monsoon, Bam Bam, Checho Corleone, Omalay, and Chapter One, the debut release from Van Morrison this week, Stepping Back, as well as the 80s fix. It's Peter Gabriel, Sledgehammer, and Orange Juice's Ripping.

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hour number two of your Global Hits radio show in Romania with Antonia, kicking matters off. Now, up real soon, chapter one. That's where we dig out the debut release from a different artist each week. And we are rewinding all the way back to 1967. Yeah, even before this old man was born, with Mr. Van Morrison's debut release. It's a classic, it's timeless, and it's up after ABBA.

It's chapter one, here on The World Mix, where we dig out the very first hit from a famous artist. It's where it all started, and it's coming up next.

So chapter one today, rewinding back to March 1967. Brown Eyed Girl, a song by Northern Irish singer and songwriter Van Morrison, released as a single in June of that year on the Bang label, peaking at number 10 on the Billboard Hot 100, spending a total of 16 weeks in the chart. Yes. Now, there's a story around the title of that song. It was originally going to be called Brown Skin Girl, but it turns out that Morrison actually changed it to Brown Eye Girl. That was a bit of a mistake. It was after they recorded the song and the tape was all boxed up that Morrison scribbled the title on the top of the packet, and he got it wrong. He wrote that instead. Turns out it wasn't a bad move, was it?

So you know it's a different song when it starts. Jeremiah is a bulldog and he's a friend of mine. Three Dog Night, Joy to the World here in the World Mix. Now, when you were younger, did you partake in a little bit of road racing? You know, street racing and all that? Was that your cup of tea? A new story coming up of an 85-year-old stopped by the police in Florida last week for exactly that. Tut, tut. He's going to lose his license.

0: Yeah, so when you were younger, were you a little bit hot on the right pedal, you know, the loud one in your car, the one that makes it go fast? Well, gonna take you over to Florida right now. Two unlikely drivers have been charged with street racing. First, gonna introduce you to Mr. William Bosworth, pulled over after he was reportedly clocked going 110 miles per hour on State Road 48 in Lake County. He is 85 years young. He said he was out for a drive when another car swerved at him. Apparently, he got into a race because of that. He's got a Corvette. He said his car isn't capable of reaching speeds that high. William, the speed camera never lies, I'm afraid.
1: 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Coming. 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

in relation to our speed demon story. Darren's got in touch. He says, Rupert, listen, when you're 85 years young and you haven't got too long left, you got to get there in a hurry, my friend. Darren, I can get you on that one. 110 miles an hour, though. It's a little bit testy. I reckon a Corvette can go that speed, though.

huge congratulations to Sasha and Kat. Mrs. and Mrs. Cray, as they're now known, got married yesterday. Wonderful news. Some lovely pictures too coming into the World Mix studio, especially for you. A special treat from the depths of the record library real soon. The 80s fix, classics from Peter Gabriel and Orange Juice on the turntable.

Beautiful tune from Shakira, Acrostico, here on The World Mix. Yeah, the turntables are fired up. Turntables 1 and 2, ready to rumble with classics from Peter Gabriel and Orange Juice. It's the 86, and that's next up.

0: do you need your 80s fix? From 1980 to 1989.
1: It's awesome. 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
0: One hit after another. 10 years of solid hits, and you can hear it right here.

the 80s fix, going back to the mid part of that decade, the infamous sound of Peter Gabriel and Sledgehammer starting us off, the lead single from his fifth studio album, So, absolute smash blockbuster. Do you remember the video for that? Very cutting edge in its day, all that stop motion photography. And then it was over to Scotland, Scottish indie pop band Orange Juice, and a song released in 1983, the second single from their album of the same name, Rip It Up. It's their only top 40 success, reached number 8 in the charts. Good memories here today on the 86. What are your memories? Why not let us know? We'll dig them out and play them next week.

Double for you from Africa, Mafika Zolo, Happiness, and before that, Mechanic, Manioro Key, and the Puritans here on The World Mix. Rapidly moving towards the top of the hour, so the flight on final approach to end destination, a chance for a couple more tunes before we say ta-ta.

So, trays in the stow position, please. Seats upright. 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We are en route to end destination. 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

0: 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Thank you.
1: Hi, it's Elaine here. On my show, Easy Like Sunday Morning at 10 a.m, you will hear a selection of truly memorable songs from musicals and films. I also play other styles of music through the decades, soul, rock, jazz, pop, and lots more. I hope you can join me Sundays at 10 a.m. here on Salt Towns Radio.

0: First up, I played Verona by Talamanca and Vito Dito. And then I played From Paris to Berlin by Infernal. And you just heard there, Mama Africa by Elan Bluestone featuring L Waves.
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0: 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Then I played Meet Me in Montauk by Signal Runners. 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Then Miami Vibe by Monogatou. Then Tokyo by Gareth Emery. Amsterdam by Organ Nelson. Tokyo by Above and Beyond. Then that last one was Moscow by W&W.
1: 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Well, if you do, why don't you join me on Salt Towns Radio every Sunday, 8 till 10, for some of the best country across the decades. Playing you all the hits, new releases, album cuts, classic country too. That's Snook Haven Country with myself, Joe Alexander, every Sunday on Salt Towns Radio. 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

0: Sessions 54 by David West, The Sound of San Francisco by Global DJ, Marrakesh by ATB, Helsinki Scorching by Super 8 and Tab, One Night in Tokyo by Purple Mood, Gennaro by Solid Sessions, that was the Dash Berlin remix, and then you just heard there, Last Sunset in Ibiza by Jose Amnesia. 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I've got time to just squeeze in one more tune, and that is A Firewall with Kilimanjaro. Until next time, enjoy the rest of the weekend, and I will see you back on Tuesday at 6 p.m. for my other show, Pause for Thought. Take care. Bye.
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Then he decided to go with just Adam Ant, didn't he? But this is with His Ants, and it's called Prince Charming. Mr. G on the Memorable Moments.

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2: 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Let's ask her.
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0: 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I remember seeing that on the Top of the Pops. You remember the Top of the Pops one about? And they're on the bike. And just didn't seem that long ago. Yeah. I'm not that old, honest. I must be.
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0: 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Come and join in, great music, lots of time to relax and enjoy.
1: I want from imagination, this was just an illusion. 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
2: You're listening to Mr. G's Memorable Moments.